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12: If I were to ask you what makes for a good night's sleep, you'd probably say a dark, quiet room, not too many things on your mind. But every night when you go to get some Z's, how often do you really think about the temperature in your bedroom? Temperature may be one of the most underappreciated factors in sleep. That's according to the Senior Vice President of Research and Scientific Affairs at the National Sleep Foundation. We often hear about lights and screens and stress, but even modest changes in temperature and airflow can influence both how quickly you fall asleep and how deeply you stay asleep. Most experts will recommend a room temperature of 60 to 67 degrees Fahrenheit. You might also experiment with your sheets and what you actually wear to bed. Play around a bit and see what improves your sleep. You might be delightfully surprised. I'm Dr. Sanjay Gupta, helping you live a better life.
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0: 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Hope you're still driving slow. Operation Southern Slowdown has been all week, and a lot of citations have been given out by law enforcement. Just trying to get people to obey the speed limit and slow it down to keep everybody on the roads safe. So keep it under the limit. It's 95SX.
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16: I don't know about you, but my social media feeds are flooded with lotions and potions and gadgets, all promising to unlock different components of longevity. But if you log off, take a step back from all the hype, you'll find that the actual keys to a longer, healthier life are hiding in plain sight. There are four of them. Number one, nutrition. The Mediterranean diet really is the gold standard. Number two, exercise. You should be getting 150 minutes of moderate intensity exercise or 75 minutes of vigorous intensity exercise every week, plus strength training and stretching. Number three, sleep. Sleep is when your body and your brain repair themselves. You should be getting 7 to 9 hours a night. And finally, number four, often gets forgotten, socialization. It's not a bonus. It's a necessity for a healthy life, finding a sense of community, purpose, and belonging. I'm Dr. Sanjay Gupta, helping you live a better life.
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So I saw somewhere earlier that the, how do you say it, personed meteor shower? I can never say that word, but the big one that comes, I think it's today that it kicks off. We're not going to be in the peak of it yet, but I'm going to be looking up at night. 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
14: A better life with Dr. Sanjay Gupta.
15: Not all screen time is created equal. And a new study out of Sweden is helping us understand this even better. So researchers followed more than 20,000 people over nearly two decades and determined that passive screen time, like sitting on the couch and watching television, raised someone's risk of dementia. But if they did something active, like reading, puzzles, or interacting with other people, this same group of people saw their risk of dementia drop. Just like you gotta put the work in to keep your body in shape as you age, you basically have to do the same thing with your brain. A couple things I have found to help: working to learn something new every day, whatever it might be, challenging yourself in some way every day, and really importantly, staying socially active. Some days that means meeting friends in person. Other days, maybe an email, a text, or a phone call. Just stay engaged. I'm Dr. Sanjay Gupta, helping you live a better life.
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We got another Thirsty Thursday back at the Joe with the River Dogs this week. 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

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And every 2 years, you've got to get current again and take a course. 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
17: Everyone poops. It's not just the name of a classic potty training book. It's a universal truth. Even though everyone does it, almost no one wants to talk about it. Dr. Tricia Pasricha wants to change that. She's the author of a new book. It's called You've Been Pooping All Wrong. And she says there are three critical P's of pooping. The first is propulsion. Both the voluntary push you exert and the involuntary contractions that happen naturally within your body. Top line, when you feel the need to go, don't hold it. The second P is pliability, which refers to stool softness. The keys to this one are making sure you're drinking enough water and eating enough fiber. And the last P is for pelvic floor. If you can get your knees up above your waist while you're on the toilet, like on a stool or a garbage can or a stack of books even, that can make all the difference. I'm Dr. Sanjay Gupta, helping you live a better life.
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2: Welcome to the Hollywood Five. I'm JC Chavez, and this week, the biggest celebrity in the world is Taylor Swift's dog. A famous frontrunner for The Next Bachelor decided to pass on the opportunity, and a dramatic reading of the message Nick Jonas first sent Priyanka Chopra, courtesy of Kevin and Joe, his two brothers. Plus, Tom Holland tried to get in touch with one of the biggest stars from the World Cup and got totally ignored. It's all coming up this weekend on the Hollywood Five.

0: This is the Hollywood Five. I'm JC Chavez. We got more details from Taylor Swift and Travis Kelce's wedding. They're trickling out there. They had the guest and employee sign NDAs, but you know people are going to be talking. The negative comments seem to be coming from the event staff. One person said it felt a little tacky. Another said people were frustrated by the long buffet lines. But one guest who didn't care if he got in trouble gave a lot of details. And, of course, he sat on the groom's side. Former NFL kicker turned podcast host Pat McAfee, he shared what he witnessed at the wedding.
1: The event itself was like the most spectacular grand thing I've ever seen in my entire life. In the football world, coming together with Hollywood in Nashville, Brad Pitt brought me a Jack and Diet.
2: What?
1: Yeah, and then obviously Bradley Cooper's there. He's obviously there. Oh yeah, and then Paul McCartney played a song that he hasn't played since 1960 something for the first time ever. Stevie Nicks played. Taylor was up there with him, obviously. Avril Lavigne. I don't want to give away too much, but it was the greatest night of all time. They absolutely showcased that they are in love. And that wedding was a perfect night. No boo buffets everywhere. Everything was just like obviously top of the line. And Travis Kelce is very much in love, seems very happy.
2: Nice.
1: And also, I saw the entire Kansas City Chiefs team.
2: Yeah.
1: The entire team was there.
0: The city of New York also put out a statement, and they said Travis and Taylor covered the $160K that it took to set up the security and close the streets. So they took care of that cost for the city.
3: Hollywood Five.
0: Now, coming up next on the Hollywood Five, more Taylor Swift stuff. Why do her cats need to worry about Travis Kelce? We'll tell you next.
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0: This is the Hollywood Five. I'm JC Chavez, and joining me now is our cute animal and Taylor Swift correspondent, Anna Szabo.
1: Yes, JC, I would like to make the request to please be reincarnated as Taylor Swift and Travis Kelce's dog getting off of a private jet.
0: What a life that dog is living.
1: Absolutely incredible. So it's been rumored for a little while that Taylor and Travis maybe got a dog together. A couple of months ago, Taylor's security was actually seen with this big white fluffy dog. And people weren't sure, is this Travis's dog? Is this a dog they got together? Is it the security's dog? Unconfirmed until recently, because there were photos that were leaked from their wedding where they had a big framed photo with the dog. And then the dog was spotted traveling with Travis Kelce during a recent arrival in Florida, where the photographers captured the big white dog near the couple's travel arrangements. So a lot of people think that this dog resembles a Samoyed breed because of its big white fluffy coat and because of its size. However, Taylor and Travis have not publicly confirmed the dog's name, breed, or ownership details, if you will. But these types of dogs, they're intelligent, highly energetic, deeply affectionate dogs, famous for their signature Sammy smile. Mm-hmm. Like, they just look like they're happy and smiling all the time. They require a lot of brushing because they shed a lot, a significant amount of mental and physical exercise because they get bored, which, I mean, that goes for a lot of big dogs.
0: He sounds like the dog version of Travis Kelce.
1: Yes. Yes. But yeah, these dogs are also known to have an eager work ethic.
0: Okay.
1: Like both of his or her parents.
0: Uh-huh.
1: You know, because yeah, we don't really know anything about the dog besides what he or she looks like.
0: I hope the dog's name is Yeti.
1: That's a good guess.
0: I hope that's the dog's name.
1: That's a really good guess. But hopefully we get to see more pictures soon. And I'm also curious on how the dog is adjusting to being with Taylor's cats. Hollywood
0: Five. Coming up next on the Hollywood Five, it seemed like such an easy choice when it comes to the next Bachelor. But the celebrity frontrunner said, no thanks. Hear why next.
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5: You know, it's funny, when I think back to what the typical American dinner looked like when you and I were kids, there's usually some kind of meat featured at the center of the plate. Vegetables are there, but often thought of as a side dish. More and more, though, we are coming to realize that a plant-based diet, with little or no meat even, is going to be a healthier way to eat for just about everyone. New study out of the University of Hawaii Cancer Center found that eating a high-quality plant-rich diet that includes whole grains, vegetables, and fruits may prevent cognitive impairment even when people start that diet in their late 50s and 60s. Yeah, it's important to make sure you're getting enough protein, fats, complex carbohydrates. Just because you cut out or even cut back on meat, though, is not a license to eat whatever you want. Focus on eating whole, real foods. I'm Dr. Sanjay Gupta, helping you live a better life.
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0: Welcome back to the Hollywood Five. I'm JC Chavez. And there was a wish list or a rumor going around that Robert Irwin would be the next Bachelor. He won Dancing with the Stars a few seasons ago. Now he's hosting the ABC show Looking for a New Dancing with the Stars Pro. Fans love him. He's a good-looking dude. His hometown visit would be emotional and animal-filled since he lives in a zoo and it's in Australia. Well, Extra went ahead and asked him about the possibility.
1: I hate to burst the bubble, but The Bachelor's not on the cards. It's not happening. I'm so sorry. It's definitely not for me. All power to anyone who's doing that show. Good on them. But definitely no. That is not. Certainly not in the future for me.
0: You know, that stinks because I assume he has a pretty good mating call. And the fantasy suite would just be a big cage with a bed inside, right? Hollywood.

0: Chavez. This is the Hollywood Five. And joining me now is a man who has never used a slip and slide, which is wild when you think about it because he lived a crazy life. Hey, producer Trey.
1: Yeah, like I'm a 90s kid. It's one of the nostalgic 90s things, just like VHS tapes. And so Stranger Things has decided for their 10-year anniversary, since it first premiered on Netflix, they were going to re-release the first season on VHS. That's right. Netflix says, quote, rewind and relive the first season with a video store vibe that's glitchy, grainy, and gloriously vintage, just like you'd have rented it. Now, it's not actually on VHS. It's just streaming on Netflix. But they just added some tracking lines, some slight color bleed, you know, to make it look like you had a really worn out old VHS tape that you've been watching over and over and over again. It's got some of that fuzzy audio crackle, you know. And it's got some extra features where all the original cast get together to look back at their time. And then another nostalgic 90s thing for me, watching Family Matters. Well, Jaleel White, also known as Urkel, he is hosting a new HGTV series called Totally 90s House. So then they're going to have two teams of 90s TV stars competing to renovate homes that are still, you know, stuck in the 90s aesthetically. The winning team is going to earn $25,000 for their charity. Going to have people like Brian Austin Green, Beverly Mitchell, Jodie Sweetin, Matthew and Joey Lawrence, and Melissa Joan Hart. So you're going to get to see some of those faces you remember from childhood back on your screen again. Hollywood
0: Five. Coming up next on Hollywood Five, the blockbuster of 2026 is officially out now. We're going to talk with our movie critic, Gray Drake, to see what she thinks of The Odyssey next.
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0: This is the Hollywood Five. I'm JC Chavez. Millie Bobby Brown works with a lot of Americans, and thanks to cultural differences, lunchtime brought some confusion when she asked for a jacket.
1: I used to get food shamed a lot by when I would go on, like they'd be all American and they'd be like, mate, what the f- are you eating? Because they were like, it's like you live in the 1800s and you found some like specialty. I would like, it's wrapped in tinfoil and I'd be like, but then I would like hide in a corner because they'd be like, what is that? And I was just like, it's a jacket potato with beans and cheese. It's nothing. So they didn't get it. But when I go on set in England, everybody's like, having a jacket.
2: Jacket potato, having nothing. A jacket.
0: Yeah, if you're in Australia, you wash down that jacket with a shoey. Hollywood
3: Five. Hey, I'm TJ.
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13: A better life with Dr. Sanjay Gupta.
14: Everyone poops. It's not just the name of a classic potty training book. It's a universal truth. Even though everyone does it, almost no one wants to talk about it. Dr. Tricia Pasricha wants to change that. She's the author of a new book. It's called You've Been Pooping All Wrong. And she says there are three critical P's of pooping. The first is propulsion. Both the voluntary push you exert and the involuntary contractions that happen naturally within your body. Top line, when you feel the need to go, don't hold it. The second P is pliability, which refers to stool softness. The keys to this one are making sure you're drinking enough water and eating enough fiber. And the last P is for pelvic floor. If you can get your knees up above your waist while you're on the toilet, like on a stool or a garbage can or a stack of books even, that can make all the difference. I'm Dr. Sanjay Gupta, helping you live a better life.
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3: We are back on the Hollywood Five, and every talk show host has a list of dream guests. Jimmy Fallon asked for Queen Elizabeth hundreds of times, but that never happened. Stephen Colbert says he wanted the sitting pope, but never got him. Seth Meyers achieved his dream of having Rihanna on the show. And Jennifer Hudson is still working on it. She has said Cardi B, Drake, and Nicole Kidman are her dream guests. And she's had Cardi on. Now, the biggest talk show in the world right now is Hot Ones. And it's hosted by Sean Evans. So who is he looking to torture with hot wings?
4: Tom Cruise. I cannot imagine he's ever heard of the show or seen the show. But if he had, maybe he would connect with it and we would supercharge the wings, you know, again, another blank canvas for him to paint on.
3: You know, Tom Cruise will take it way too far. Like, you have to fly a plane made out of wings or eat wings that are covered in jet fuel. No matter what, it would bring a new definition to wingman.
5: Hollywood Five.
3: Coming up next on the Hollywood Five, Kevin and Joe Jonas did their best to embarrass Nick with a dramatic reading from the DMs. Hear what happened next.

0: love you.
1: This is the Hollywood Five. I'm JC Chavez. And even brothers that have millions of dollars and millions of eyes watching every move they make, they are still just siblings messing with each other. The Jonas Brothers, they had Nick's wife Priyanka on their podcast. And Nick says, we have Kevin to thank for that relationship.
2: Kevin says, have you seen the show Quantico?
3: Yeah.
2: And I said, I have not. And then as he's talking about it, I look up on Sunset Boulevard and there's a billboard of your face. And so then I go to Twitter and I'm like, oh, I wonder if she follows me, which you did.
1: What?
3: There you go. I don't think so, but
2: and
3: we differ on this part of the story.
2: I sent you a direct message and we have it right here. Let's look at the...
4: Kevin and I are going to dramatic read this. So Nick's like, hello. I've heard from a few people that we should meet.
1: Whoa.
4: I have to agree with these people. Dot, dot. Whoa. Are you in LA anytime soon?
2: It's a sensible message.
4: Hey.
3: Oh, my God.
4: Graham's told me so much about you. Let's text.
2: Whoa.
4: More private. Oh. My team can access this.
1: Oh, my. So Quantico of you.
2: Open.
4: Right up the jump. I want to see the first text sent to that number. Do you have that up?
2: You can't see that one. No.
1: Hey, Billboard actually got someone's attention, so that's pretty cool. Hollywood.

0: As joining me now is a man that makes a weekly meal called Meat Pile. It's producer Trey.
1: That's right. I'm still trying to be an athlete. Meat Pile, baby. Protein.
2: Well, speaking of people that like protein, athletes, of course. The ESPYs were held this week. Marcelo Hernandez hosted. Here's just a couple of little jabs he took that are safe for the radio.
3: The Knicks won their first championship since 1973. And to put into perspective how long ago that was, in 1973, hockey players didn't wear helmets. Basketball had no three-point line. And in 1973, Bill Belichick was the age his girlfriend is now. I also must say it's an honor to be here among so many incredible athletes and Jake Paul. My dad and my stepdad are both here, and they're over 50, and I know that's how you like them.
2: That's not even the toughest shot that Jake Paul took over the past year, because back in December, boxer Anthony Joshua broke Jake Paul's jaw in a boxing match. So Jake had to have two titanium plates placed on each side of his jaw immediately after, and then he had to have surgery again a month later because one of the screws came loose from those plates. Well, Jake was at the ESPYs and gave a little update on his condition.
4: How are you feeling?
5: Good, really good. Yeah, I should be back later this year. It was rough at first, but after I got through that first like 2 months, I could start eating again. I've been feeling great.
2: Yeah, that's right. It took him 2 whole months before he could eat any solid food, even like mac and cheese or oatmeal or anything like that, because his jaw was so messed up. He even had to have dental implants. And yet, he's still looking to go out there and fight someone else. I'm thinking Marcelo Hernandez isn't going to take Jake's phone call about being a part of that fight.
6: Hollywood Five.
0: Coming up next on the Hollywood Five, Millie Bobby Brown says she was food shamed by her Stranger Things co-stars. Hear what she means by that next.
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25: Everyone poops. It's not just the name of a classic potty training book. It's a universal truth. Even though everyone does it, almost no one wants to talk about it. Dr. Tricia Pasricha wants to change that. She's the author of a new book. It's called You've Been Pooping All Wrong. And she says there are three critical P's of pooping. The first is propulsion. Both the voluntary push you exert and the involuntary contractions that happen naturally within your body. Top line, when you feel the need to go, don't hold it. The second P is pliability, which refers to stool softness. The keys to this one are making sure you're drinking enough water and eating enough fiber. And the last P is for pelvic floor. If you can get your knees up above your waist while you're on the toilet, like on a stool or a garbage can or a stack of books even, that can make all the difference. I'm Dr. Sanjay Gupta, helping you live a better life.
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0: I'm JC Chavez. Joining me on the phone right now is a Greek goddess and movie critic, Gray Drake. Gray, what did you think of possibly the biggest movie of the year, The Odyssey?
1: Basically, I will say that this week in movie theaters, The Odyssey is the biggest win for classic literature I have ever seen. What we see a lot of is Matt Damon's adventures on the sea and how hard he is trying to get home. And like, he comes across everything and his way to get back. He comes across like a zombie warrior island where the voices of the dead come back to him and speak to him. There's the Cyclops that you mentioned. They're like multi-legged monsters in the mountains. It's surprisingly relatable. It's very exciting. Every single segment of this movie is really interesting. And I was also really impressed. And I think it's annoying that people accept Nolan's movies as masterpieces before they've even seen them. And so I really was going in looking to be like, it's not that great. And actually, it absolutely is. But it's totally worth it. It's worth your time. It's worth your money. A lot of people are definitely going to be like Anna and see it over and over again. It really is a huge achievement. We're going to be talking about it for the rest of the year. I'll be talking about it through next March when the Oscars happen. I'm excited for everybody to check this out. And vaguely remember something that you may or may not have read as a child.
0: Catch up with you again next week.
2: Thank you,
0: Gray.
2: Hollywood 5.
0: Coming up next on the Hollywood 5, a little bit about the making of The Odyssey. So Matt Damon thought Tom Holland was doing some amazing acting. It turns out he was just choking. We got the details next.

0: Chavez. This is the Hollywood Five, and joining me now is a man who has never used a slip and slide, which is wild when you think about it, because he lived a crazy life. Hey, producer Trey.
1: Yeah, like I'm a 90s kid. It's one of the nostalgic 90s things, just like VHS tapes. And so Stranger Things has decided for their 10-year anniversary, since it first premiered on Netflix, they were going to re-release the first season on VHS. That's right. Netflix says, quote, rewind and relive the first season with a video store vibe that's glitchy, grainy, and gloriously vintage, just like you'd have rented it. Now, it's not actually on VHS. It's just streaming on Netflix. But they just added some tracking lines, some slight color bleed, you know, to make it look like you had a really worn out old VHS tape that you've been watching over and over and over again. It's got some of that fuzzy audio crackle, you know. And it's got some extra features where all the original cast get together to look back at their time. And then another nostalgic 90s thing for me, watching Family Matters. Well, Jaleel White, also known as Urkel, he is hosting a new HGTV series called Totally 90s House. So then they're going to have two teams of 90s TV stars competing to renovate homes that are still, you know, stuck in the 90s aesthetically. The winning team is going to earn $25,000 for their charity. Going to have people like Brian Austin Green, Beverly Mitchell, Jodie Sweetin, Matthew and Joey Lawrence, and Melissa Joan Hart. So you're going to get to see some of those faces you remember from childhood back on your screen again. Hollywood
0: Five. Coming up next on Hollywood Five, the blockbuster of 2026 is officially out now. We're going to talk with our movie critic, Gray Drake, to see what she thinks of The Odyssey next.

0: This is the Hollywood Five. I'm JC Chavez. This story is crazy. So Tom Holland, he is a worldwide superstar. I mean, he's Spider-Man. Just being Spider-Man should make you a household name to just anyone in the world. Well, Tom is a huge soccer fan. He's from England, and he thought he would try to use a celebrity to connect with one of the World Cup's biggest stars, Norway's Erling Haaland.
1: I saw somewhere that you DM'd Erling Haaland, and he didn't respond to you.
2: Yeah.
1: Erling Haaland had no idea who Tom Holland was when he DM'd him and asked to hang out. He doesn't watch movies, so he thought that he was a random person. Now, tell us the truth. Did you DM Erling Haaland?
2: Yes. Yes. And I'll tell you what, that is exactly the type of humbling experience that is important for actors.
1: Yeah.
2: I'll text him, I'll take him to dinner. Not even a response. Not an excuse. Not, I'm busy tonight, I'm playing football. Nada.
1: Nothing. Where were you and why did you decide to do that?
2: I was at Monaco. I was watching Lewis race and I saw him. He was like a hospitality suite across from me. And I just thought I'd shoot my shot.
0: You know, now Tom knows how I feel after sending him 45 messages on Instagram. And that is your Hollywood Five. I'm on Instagram at JSI5 and TikTok as well at JSI Chavez. We'll see you next week for the five biggest stories in Hollywood on The Hollywood Five.
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13: A better life with Dr. Sanjay Gupta.
14: As someone who's been married nearly 25 years, I'll tell you, there's a lot of great things about having a spouse. And according to a new study out of the University of Miami Health System, marriage might even be linked to a lower risk of cancer. Why? Well, the researchers said people who are married are less likely to engage in risky behavior. They're more likely to get a nudge to go to regular preventive medicine appointments and screenings. And they have a partner to share the load of family obligations, household chores, and finances. No one is saying you should get married in the pursuit of better health. But if you are single, how can you build a strong support system to maybe get some of these same benefits? Do your own research, find out what's important, and then hold members of your squad accountable and let them hold you accountable as well. That can provide a lot of support. I'm Dr. Sanjay Gupta, helping you live a better life.
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8: What are the chances you are listening to this while drinking a nice hot cup of coffee? If so, don't let me stop you. For years, we've been reporting on the health benefits of coffee, and that's not going to stop today. A new study, this one out of Harvard School of Public Health, found that coffee and tea could help lower your risk of developing dementia. People who enjoyed 1 to 3 caffeinated cups a day saw the biggest impact. In addition to the caffeine, coffee contains hundreds of bioactive compounds that can influence inflammation, glucose metabolism, vascular function, and oxidative stress. It's also possible coffee drinkers might be doing other things that keep them healthy. Eating a more balanced diet, getting plenty of exercise, sleep, not smoking, or drinking too much alcohol. And finally, staying socially active. I'm Dr. Sanjay Gupta, helping you live a better life.
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7: Across the country right now, at this very moment, there are probably arguments taking place about who's doing more of the housework, the homework, the shuttling of kids from this activity to that. It's true. By and large, women do more of this than men. But doesn't have to be that way. And if you and your spouse can level that playing field, it's going to make both of you and your kids happier. Psychologist Yelena Kecmanovic says, this might be how you get there. As hard as it might be at first, try to think of your partner like a teammate, not an adversary. Learn how to do some of the chores your partner does to get a better understanding of how much effort something takes. And finally, take the time to acknowledge what the other person is doing. And every now and then, even express your appreciation. That'll go a long way. I'm Dr. Sanjay Gupta, helping you live a better life.
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2: A Better Life with Dr. Sanjay Gupta.
3: Back in 2019, I made a documentary for HBO called One Nation Under Stress. And what was true then is still true now. Money and financial problems are consistently ranked as the number one cause of stress in the United States. And a brand new study out of the Mayo Clinic found that worrying about money may age the heart even faster than traditional risk factors. Unlike an acute stressor, such as a short-term work deadline or a brief illness, financial strain is often chronic and ongoing. And because money affects so many aspects of daily life, financial stress can be difficult to escape. Even so, financial stress does not mean you're doomed. Just means you need to double down on the things you know are good for heart health. Diet, exercise, sleep, and of course, not smoking. I'm Dr. Sanjay Gupta, helping you live a better life.
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9: I read this interesting story the other day, which was written by a colleague of mine, about why so-called, quote, admin nights are the new book club for busy adults. Now, I learned this is a term coined by journalist Chris Collin, who wrote about this life hack in the Wall Street Journal. An admin night is when people come together for a night, a fun night, while holding one another accountable to an assignment. The ones usually considered back burner tasks, the ones that you've been putting off. The person you choose to do an admin night with matters a lot because that's your accountability partner. That's what one person told us. People love the social aspect because it can bring these boring tasks to light, make them feel more fun, and where you go matters as well. You need to have enough space and hopefully not too many distractions. And again, don't forget to leave some time for fun. I'm Dr. Sanjay Gupta, helping you live a better life.
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0: 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Hello, J-Bo.
2: Good day, sir.
0: Hello, Kenny.
3: Hello.
0: Hello, Heather.
4: Hello.
0: Let's take a phone call. Hello to you, Bill, in Sullivan County, New York. Is that you, Bill?
5: Yeah! What's up?
2: What's up?
0: Hey, Bill, let me ask you something. What is the most exciting part of your life right now?
5: Oh, man. I've been going to the casino and hoping to win money.
3: That's my guy.
0: How much have you won recently?
5: Oh, probably $300.
0: Nice. What do you do with that money?
2: Let me get
0: ride?
2: A dollar bill.
0: Do you let it ride?
5: You know, basically goes back into it because you never really win.
2: The man knows.
5: To be honest with you, you never win.
0: Oh, that's good. What kind of work do you do, Bill?
5: We're garbage haulers.
0: Garbage? You ever find any cool
5: Somebody
0: things?
5: Somebody got to haul the garbage, TJ. Somebody got to do it.
2: That's right.
0: Hey, listen, I'm so grateful for the garbage haulers. You know, I just, there was a guy outside of our building the other day, and he's such a nice guy. You can just tell he's so warm. He's kind of like you. He's a very warm guy. And I introduced myself. His name was Ray. I was like, yo, Ray, what's up? And so I have a deep appreciation and a respect for what you do, and we need someone to do it, right?
2: That's right.
0: We're such messy slobs,
2: all
0: of us.
2: Man.
0: Yeah, we're just
2: we're so gross.
5: That's true.
0: When you're
5: a lot of dirty diapers in that garbage. Yeah.
0: Yep. Yeah, when you're hauling garbage from New York, is it a special kind of garbage? Do you ever find valuable?
5: No, it's household municipal waste.
0: Got it. Okay.
2: Because so we all have the same trash.
0: Yeah, you wonder if, like in New York, if people are throwing away jewelry when they get tired of it, right? Because there's some areas of town where you could see how they throw away jewelry.
2: That's true.
0: Anyway.
5: Well, you never know.
0: Hey, Bill, it's so great to be connected with you.
5: Absolutely, man. You guys are great.
0: Oh, well, we really appreciate that. However you found your way here, we're so happy that you turned the radio on, and you're a friend of the show now, so you call us anytime, okay?
5: All right. Thanks, guys. Good talking to you, Bill.
0: All right. Be safe out there, Bill.
2: Take care.
0: To reach our show, it's 877-RADIO-TJ. 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

0: 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This is the TJ Show. Jason Alexander, we all know him.
1: Oh, yeah.
0: Quoted one of his acting coaches. The quote sort of stopped me in my tracks. I thought it was a significant, amazing thought. His acting coach is Larry Moss, and apparently Larry said, "You don't yell at a bud because it isn't a flower yet. It's going to be a flower, but it opens when it's time to open." How often do we pursue something and we get frustrated because the results aren't happening as quickly as we want them to? I think about right now, I've been taking the piano, and I get so frustrated with the slow progress, and I'm mad at myself. And so my wife, who's been playing her whole life, she hops on there. She knows how to do everything you got to do. And I'm like, wait, how do you do that?
2: And she just kills it, man. She
0: and
2: kills it.
0: What Jason went on to say was, we have to be gentle to ourselves. Why are we yelling at the bud when it's not a flower yet? Like, you gotta continue to go through the process to get to that point. What good is it gonna do to be mean or discourage the budding flower? It just moved me this morning. I thought, wow, okay, maybe I don't need to be in as much of a rush to do everything that I want to do, when our instinct, especially in a TikTok world, is to let's move a million miles an hour. Let's get everything right now. And how many people have these dreams and they're like, ah, it didn't work out. Okay, I'm leaving. And that happens over the course of years. Sometimes people pour years into their dream and they bail on it because it's not happening fast enough. And how many times are you going to do that? Like, we've got to give it the time it needs.
2: TJ.
0: Yes.
2: You are a bud. You are a beautiful bud. You need water and light to grow the way a bud does. I mean, yes, you need those things for sure for physical health. But when I say all that to say, like, you have to give yourself time. Like, stop yelling at yourself and thinking that you need to be where your wife Jess is at when it comes to piano.
0: There's an alternate take on this, or a different quote that someone else said, because I started looking up these flower quotes, and I don't know, I'm very I'm interested in flowers now because we threw some seeds down and they actually grew. And that's impressive to me. I love that. Actual flowers, J-Bo, that I didn't buy in a store. Like, they're coming out of the ground in our front yard. Another quote, it says, you don't yell at a flower that isn't thriving. You water it. So isn't that interesting? Maybe so somebody flowers, and of course, maybe they're not going to be perfect, and they might have their days where they're a little down.
2: Yeah.
0: What do? You water it. So think about that in the context of a workplace. How often does someone maybe get something a little wrong at the office, or maybe they don't file this paperwork right, or whatever it is, and the immediate is, what are you, an idiot? What are you doing? Why don't you get it right? It's like, well, maybe they need to grow, and you can help them grow. Water that person.
2: Listen, if someone is coming at you at work, calling you an idiot, or they're frustrated with you and are treating you differently. I've experienced that just because I didn't get certain things. You got to check the soil. You can water a plant, but it doesn't need water and doesn't need sun. But if the soil isn't good, there's insects in that soil, and the insects are eating the roots of that flower.
0: It's toxic.
2: It's toxic. So, like, check the soil that you're in. I had to start checking the soil I was in. And sometimes that means taking certain people with love and respect. You don't have to ghost people, but just removing yourself from certain situations, environments, so that you can have new soil.
0: This is the TJ Show. 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

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We'll get to it. 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

ordinary. Oh, you laying me down to a dead and buried on the edge of your knife, standing.

0: 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This is the TJ Show, our news. It sounds a little bit different around here. Kenny reads through every story he can find, and then he brings us the most interesting ones. Kenny, what's been happening in the world?
1: This guy, Garrett Gee, he's known for his social media channels, The Bucket List Family. He shares a lot of adventures with him and his wife and three kids. At Lake Powell, he and his son are standing on top of a massive rock formation. The son seems very apprehensive about jumping into the lake, so the father picks him up and throws him into the water.
0: What was he jumping from?
1: A rock formation, so like a cliff jump into a lake.
0: Oh, it's a cliff jump?
1: Yeah.
0: Well, did the kid want to do it?
1: Well, I think he, to some degree, wanted to do it, but he was scared when he got to that moment. When you're at the top of the cliff looking down, I can understand feeling a little bit apprehensive. So the father, he said, as a way to show him that we can do hard things and it's important to face your fears, just picked the kid up and threw him in the water.
2: He wasn't technically facing his fear. His father was making him
0: jump. Afraid.
2: Yeah, exactly. Like,
3: my concern with that is that you can't set yourself up to, you have to set yourself up to jump from a cliff. So if he's like throwing him in the water, like it's a pool, and he's being thrown from like a very high spot, like anything can happen when he hits that water.
0: Well, what is the reason for the story? Like, why is that a headline?
1: The guy has very popular social media channels.
0: So are people upset about it?
1: Some are. Some think that this was a great life lesson for the kid. The father says that he was stressing safety first, that was the most important thing. He seems or claims to have known what he was doing. The young boy came up, surfaced after he went into the water with a big smile on his face.
0: Oh, so he was happy.
1: A bunch of people around them, because this is a popular place to go cliff jumping, were clapping and cheering for the young kid. And then the dad jumped in right after, and the two were side by side in the water. It was kind of a nice thing.
0: Well, I should probably just mind my own business.
1: Perhaps.
0: I mean, does he know his kid?
3: The kid's safe, but I mean, yeah. That was dangerous.
0: Yeah, I mean, I would never do that, but also, my kids would be trying to push me off the cliff because they're wild. They do. You've seen them in the pool.
3: Your kids would want to do that. You
0: right.
3: Wouldn't let them do that.
0: No, I wouldn't.
2: You know videos I love online? The ones where people just throw their babies into pools to teach them to swim?
0: I can't stand those either, but apparently babies know what to do.
2: Yeah, they just come back up. They kick. They figure it out.
3: That's
2: it's
3: how
2: awesome.
3: My brother learned how to swim. He had on, like, these floaties, and they threw him in the pool.
0: Oh.
3: And the floaties broke, like, on impact, and he had to figure out how to swim.
0: I think I have to have my Batman moment with water. I'm not great in the water. I never learned how to swim because I was in a swimming lesson when I was a kid. And this horrible woman told me to go underwater. And
2: the
0: I choked.
2: Instructor?
3: Right,
0: yeah, the instructor.
3: Exactly. The instructor.
2: The
0: she was very mean. She was like, go underwater. And I did. And then I started choking. And no one ever fixed the problem. They were just like, oh, well. And I cried to my mom.
3: Did you have your mouth open?
0: Yeah, something went wrong. I can tell you that looking back on it.
3: Did you learn how to swim eventually?
0: Yeah, I mean, I could stay afloat for a good 45 seconds. Yeah, I can.
3: All right, I'm going to need you to take some swimming lessons.
0: Yeah, I do.
3: That makes me nervous.
0: I do. I need him.
1: TJ, okay. It's time to face your fears. I go cliff jumping every year. I just texted you guys a picture of my cliff jump. It's about 50 feet.
3: Showing off.
1: I'll be like the dad. I'll throw you into the water.
0: Wow, look at Kenny on the cliff. Good for you.
1: It's a lot of fun. So you're coming with me.
0: Thank you for
3: no,
0: that.
3: No, he's not.
0: Looking into other people's parenting.
3: TJ's definitely not jumping off a cliff.
0: This is the TJ Show. Be careful out there.
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27: Across the country right now, at this very moment, there are probably arguments taking place about who's doing more of the housework, the homework, the shuttling of kids from this activity to that. It's true. By and large, women do more of this than men. But doesn't have to be that way. And if you and your spouse can level that playing field, it's going to make both of you and your kids happier. Psychologist Yelena Kecmanovic says, this might be how you get there. As hard as it might be at first, try to think of your partner like a teammate, not an adversary. Learn how to do some of the chores your partner does to get a better understanding of how much effort something takes. And finally, take the time to acknowledge what the other person is doing. And every now and then, even express your appreciation. That'll go a long way. I'm Dr. Sanjay Gupta, helping you live a better life.
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0: 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This is the TJ Show. Our friend J-Bo is a people watcher.
1: I am.
0: She stares at people.
1: Mm-hmm.
0: A couple times I've seen you staring at me.
1: Yeah. Does that make you feel uncomfortable?
0: What are you seeing when you stare at me?
1: I see a lot of things.
0: Yeah. Tell me something interesting.
1: I see your facial gestures.
0: Okay.
1: When you do a certain eyebrow thing or like a look, I know that you're either interested or you zoned out.
0: Mm-hmm. Good.
1: I see other things too, but that's more like a therapy session.
0: It's not just me.
1: No.
0: Wait, you're saying I need to go to therapy?
1: No, I'm saying I'm not going to give you a therapy session.
0: Ah, if I want a free one, will you give it to me?
1: I'm not licensed to give therapy sessions.
0: Most of us aren't, but we all do. I mean, it's like, who cares? Anyway, you're at a local cafe. We share this. We have an affection for local cafes.
1: Yeah.
0: And you start watching this couple, and you see something that really moves you.
1: I was sitting next to them, and I'm like low-key eating my sandwich, but also low-key staring at them with one eye. And I noticed that they ordered two coffees, one sandwich, and one chocolate chip cookie. And that matters. It was actually a triple chocolate chip cookie. Mm. I know because it's my favorite.
0: Yeah.
1: And I was standing behind them in line, and I was eyeing it, and I had plans for that cookie. And then they ordered it, and I was upset.
0: Yeah.
1: I was really upset. But I'm sitting there next to them. And the wife cuts the sandwich in half, and she takes a piece and gives her husband the other half.
0: How old is this couple?
1: I don't know. They're probably like in their 70s. I
0: love them already.
1: Right? And then she opens up the bag of chips, and she puts some on her plate and then puts some on her husband's plate.
0: Mm.
1: And when she looks down at her phone, I can see from the corner of my eye, because I'm sitting right next to them, that her husband takes some of the chips that she placed on his plate and puts it back on his wife's plate. And when she looked up and noticed, she starts giggling. And I just thought to myself, man, like, he would rather take less to give her more. And they just sat there and they enjoyed their sandwich and they enjoyed their chips. And when they got done, she immediately, the wife, took the triple chocolate chip cookie out of the bag, broke it in half and gave him a piece. And then she took her piece. And of course, I was jealous. I almost asked for a bite. I was like, can I just get a little bite? Just a little something?
0: You're so generous with each other.
1: I know, right?
0: What's the problem with getting involved?
1: Right?
0: Got some for me?
1: And so when they got done with their lunch, the wife gets up and she starts heading over to the trash, heading over towards the door. And the husband says, hey, thank you for lunch. And I was so taken back by that because I'm like, what? Thank you for lunch? They've probably been married. I don't even know how long. But he's still so appreciative of her time.
0: Mm.
1: And she looks at him and she's like, well, thank you for sharing your favorite triple chocolate chip cookie with me. I'm glad there was still one left. And in that moment, I was no longer mad that I didn't get to the counter before they did to get that cookie. But if anything, I was just so appreciative that I got to be in that space with them and witness that kind of love.
0: Get to witness this deep, deep love that we sometimes can be convinced doesn't exist anywhere, right?
1: Yes.
0: Like I, for a very long time, just assumed, well, if you got married, you were signed up for a lifetime of misery.
1: Ball and chain. That's what people say.
0: Yeah, exactly. That is the general posture with marriage. And it doesn't have to be the truth.
1: It does not.
0: So I love old people love.
1: Me too.
0: Thank you for sharing that, J-Bo.
1: You're welcome.
0: All the love inspiration I can get.
1: Me too.
0: That's what I want.
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11: Even for people who fall asleep easily, staying asleep can be difficult. You wake up, your mind starts to race, you can't turn those thoughts off. Sleep experts say there are a few things you can try. Cognitive shuffling. That's when you choose a random, impersonal, non-emotional word. Then for each letter of that word, think of as many words that begin with each letter as you can before moving on to the next one. It distracts your brain from stress. It also mimics the fragmented thought patterns that usually occur as you drift off to sleep. Sensory grounding is something else. That's when you work through things you can hear, feel, see, smell, or taste. That helps you to be in the moment instead of dwelling on the past or the future. Or just do a mental walkthrough of a place you know well. Familiar but neutral imagery that can calm the brain. I'm Dr. Sanjay Gupta, helping you live a better life.
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0: 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Hit music now. This is the TJ Show. Thank you for turning your radio on today. My mom prefers to stay inside in air conditioning. She does not like anything to do with the wild or the woods. And I live in the middle of the country. And so my mom was visiting and I thought, you know what? How great would it be if I could get her to agree to do an interview with me in the middle of the dark woods?
1: Why? Why do you put your mom through this?
0: Pitch black outside. What she didn't know is that I had sounds of an animal on a Bluetooth speaker off in the woods where we were going.
1: Gosh. You.
0: And when we got out there, yes. I started hitting them from my phone. I was able to remote control it from my phone. And let's hear how it all unfolded. My mom in the middle of the woods.
2: TJ, I don't know about this. What are you doing? Oh, you're letting bugs in the house.
3: No, it's fine.
2: TJ.
3: No, because you're afraid of the country, so I thought it'd be great to have...
2: No, I don't, I don't like the dark, the pitch dark.
0: Slowly luring her out to the middle of the woods.
2: No, I don't want to go out there. This is, like, creepy.
3: No, come on. Come with me.
2: No.
3: No, seriously.
2: There's bears and stuff out here. TJ.
3: Come over here.
2: And it's pitch black here.
3: Well, I want to do a segment called My Mom in the Country in the Dark.
2: All right, so I'm in the dark and I'm in the country and it's not my thing.
3: But it's really peaceful.
2: And I'm getting eaten alive. Oh, come on, man.
3: What do you, that's,
2: are
3: hold
2: you
3: on.
2: That, kidding
3: wait, don't
2: me?
3: Move. That's a coyote fox. Hold on.
2: No,
3: hold on.
2: No.
3: No. You don't want to move. You don't want to move.
2: Are you kidding me?
3: You don't want to move when that happens.
2: Oh my God. TJ, I know it's let me get my
3: don't
2: car.
3: Because the coyote fox could.
2: Are you kidding me?
0: She's trying to run to her car. She wants to make a getaway.
2: Oh, TJ. Oh, my God. I'm going to kill you.
3: It's fine.
2: Let me get my car.
3: What?
2: Let me get out of here.
3: It's a coyote fox.
0: By the way, I'm triggering all these sounds from my phone in my pocket.
2: TJ, I'm running in the house. Please.
3: You're fine.
2: No, don't do this to me.
3: What's
2: wrong? Are you crazy? Coyotes? They can kill
3: you. It's a coyote fox. It's a mix of a coyote and a fox.
2: I don't care what it is.
3: But I can't lie to the audience and say that
2: you're not lying. Audience, he's not lying. I'm in the middle of the...
3: No,
2: the woods in the dark and there's like screaming
3: is,
2: in the wilderness here. I'm done.
3: What? Come on.
2: Oh, get out of here. I'm getting out of here.
0: I never seen my mom run so fast.
2: There's coyotes here.
3: No, it's a coyote fox.
0: Now we're back in the house.
2: I'm not going out there. Get out of here. I don't even
3: want
2: to go to my car. Ooh.
3: Oh, I found him.
2: Look. Oh, you're nut. You're a nut. You know that? You know?
3: Mom, it's a Bluetooth speaker, Mom.
2: Can you imagine? Can you imagine what he does to me?
0: Hey, there it is.
3: Do you like having me as a son?
2: Yes, I do, but sometimes you're a pain in the...
3: All right, well, thanks for the interview.
2: I love you anyway.
0: There's my mom in the middle of the woods.
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15: We've all been there, in a boring meeting, a long lecture, struggling to stay awake. No matter how hard you try, you nod off, and that is never a good look. Aside from the obvious, making sure you're getting enough sleep, there are a couple quick pick-me-ups that experts recommend before you take your seat. If you have time, you might try to squeeze in a quick nap, just a couple minutes even. That can increase your alertness. Or try to pop outside for a quick walk, get your blood and your hormones pumping, splash some cold water on your face, or grab a cup of coffee, obviously. If you're not a caffeine drinker, even just taking small sips of water throughout your meeting could be enough to keep you awake. Of course, you could also make a point to engage in the meeting. You're not likely to fall asleep while you're actually talking. I'm Dr. Sanjay Gupta, helping you live a better life.
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We're going to get to it in a few moments. It's coming up on the TJ Show. 95SX, hit music now. Love me like a brother.

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2: Oh. 95SX, hit music now. This is the TJ Show, our news. It sounds a little bit different around here. Kenny reads through every story he can find, and then he brings us the most interesting ones. Kenny, what's been happening in the world?
3: Now, I don't think hitchhiking is generally regarded as a good idea, especially these days, whether you're trying to hitch a ride or picking up a stranger on the side of the road. But for one 27-year-old American student who was studying abroad in Australia, this decision to pick up two strangers led to the meeting of the love of her life.
2: Really?
3: Yeah. Maddie is her name.
2: These stories make me a little bit concerned because you hear that and you're like, well, maybe I'll pick up the next hitchhiker I see. It's like, you know, planning your future and finances with a lottery ticket. You go, oh, well, you know, that guy in the news won.
3: Yeah, well, a lot of things had to align for this to work out, but it does truly seem like, at least for this situation, it was meant to be. So Maddie was driving back from a night out with a friend. They came across Travis and his friend trying to hail a ride on the side of the road. The four ended up hanging out the rest of the night. Maddie said if he'd gotten one more drink or had taken a different route, they might not have ever met. Travis said if it wasn't for the fact that Uber had a 3x surcharge, that he probably would have taken an Uber if it had been less expensive. But they hung out all night. Maddie was so caught up in conversation, she never got Travis's last name. So her and her friend tracked Travis down through Facebook. They hung out the next day. And according to Maddie, they haven't stopped talking since.
2: Wow.
3: They are now married. And
2: married?
3: Yes, they got married.
4: That was fast.
3: Maddie said that she didn't initially tell her father how she met Travis. But now her family couldn't be happier for her. And people are always shocked to hear about how they met.
2: Well, listen, I mean, coming from a guy who I did meet my wife in a crazy way. I mean, the most outrageous, intricate events had to happen. But that is an interesting one. But hey, they're happy.
3: It worked out this time.
2: Great.
3: I still don't think you should. There was like an editor's note at the bottom of the article that said it's probably not a good idea to pick up a stranger or to go hitchhiking.
4: Yeah, so moral of the story, pick up a hitchhiker.
2: No.
4: No, don't do
2: don't
4: that.
2: Do
4: just
2: that.
4: Kidding. But moral of the story is you got to leave your house, right? You got to open yourself up to people. You can't just be at home wanting and hoping for a boo. You got to actually leave your house.
2: There's no payoff if there's no risk, right? Kenny, what else do you have?
3: April was returning to Pittsburgh International Airport from a business trip in California. She was reaching for her bag at the baggage claim carousel. Her hand caught the edge. She didn't think much of it. It kind of pinched a little bit, but later in the day, she noticed that the diamond from her engagement ring, which she's worn for 30 years without fail, had fallen out of its holder. So she drove back to the airport with her cell phone flashlight, started looking between the metal slats of the carousel. Airport staff noticed her looking, asked her what's up. They joined in on the search. That didn't turn up anything, but an engineer actually went inside the carousel with a flashlight and managed to find the diamond.
2: Hey, how about that?
4: That's great.
3: Yeah, he said it was like finding a needle in a haystack. Safe to say, April was overwhelmed with gratitude.
2: Kenny, thanks for keeping us somewhat informed.
3: That's what's happening.
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0: 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This is the TJ Show. Last night I was eating dinner with my family, and my wife Jess turns to me and goes, "Hey, I think I'm going to take the kids over to my mom's house, and we're all going to go swimming in the pool."
1: Nice.
0: Well, I almost fell out of my seat, and I had to like keep it cool at the table. I was like, "Oh yeah, you want to do that? Sure, okay. Yeah, that sounds good."
1: You can't get too excited.
0: She goes, "All right, well, yeah, I'll go out, take all the kids." So she rounds up our three daughters, throws them in the car, and I wave. I have to have, like, some sort of a somber face. "All right, see you guys soon."
1: Looking real sad. "I love you. Daddy loves you."
2: Sprinkle some water in your face.
0: Yeah.
2: "I'm going to miss you so much."
0: I walk back in the house, and it's like, oh, boy, here we go. Miniature vacation. I get to do whatever I want. Here we go. Look around. Ooh, okay, I'll sit on the piano, go on my computer, take care of some work, call a friend. "How you doing? How have things been?" Yeah, it's all quiet in the house. It's great. I get to be in the most comfortable chair in the house because there's no disruptions. And then it's getting close to bedtime. I go, "All right, I better sneak into bed before they get home so I'm passed out when they get home." Now, I'm not a horrible human being. You know, it's nice sometimes to have some silence. And so I'm about to go to bed and I look around and I realize, oh no, the kitchen is a mess and I have a choice to make. As a dad, as a husband, do I go to bed and leave the messy kitchen for my wife when I know she hates coming home to a messy kitchen?
1: Please tell me you did the right thing.
0: Do I have to suck it up and clean this dumb, messy kitchen?
1: Please tell me you did the right thing.
0: I almost didn't. I pulled the covers back on my bed, and then I go, no, I gotta do it. So I kind of rush into my pajamas, go in, start scrubbing dishes.
1: Good job, man.
0: Put the rubber gloves on, and then I'm like, there's a film on the top of our counter because the kids spill milk and it gets all gross. So I'm like, let me get the bleach wipes. So now I'm next level. Now I'm bleaching the counter with the bleach wipes and everything. And everything looks sparkling clean. And
1: Mr. Clean over there.
0: Yeah, my wife Jess comes in the house. Go, "Hey Jess, I'm just getting ready for bed." Her head turns to the kitchen. She goes, "You clean the kitchen?"
1: Brownie points.
0: I was like, "Well, yeah, you know, I love you so much. I want to take care of, you know, everything that I can for you." And then I also got bonus points because she sleeps with a fan for some reason.
1: Yeah.
0: My wife just like, she likes this loud, next to her
1: before.
0: While she's sleeping. She has to have noise while she sleeps, which is so backwards. Like, you're supposed to just go to bed in silence, but she turns on this fan every night. I'm chilled to the core. I could barely sleep. I have to wear a scarf in bed sometimes in the summer. It's so cold where we sleep. And she's just like barely wearing anything and just sleeps under one sheet. And it's like, I don't understand what's going on. And so I went to the hardware store and bought her a box fan. So like, I was double points over double points.
1: I'm a huge believer in like not necessarily happy wife, happy life. I don't believe in that phrase. I hear it all the time. I believe in happy spouse, happy house.
0: There you go.
1: So like, you doing for your boo and serving each other and taking care of each other, like, why wouldn't you want your person to be happy? Because they're going to pour into you from that happiness.
0: You just nailed it, J-Bo.
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Do you know what they are? Kenny hits the streets, taps some random people on the shoulder, and we'll ask them how they're feeling about this Monday. It's coming up a few moments away on the TJ Show. 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
2: This is the TJ Show. I'm sure you've heard this term at this point. Sunday scaries. It's everywhere.
3: Oh,
2: people
3: yeah.
2: describe how they're feeling on Sunday night before going into Monday. There's this fear, this anxiety that can overcome us going into the work week. Kenny hit the streets and asked some people about this. Does this happen to you?
4: Do you ever get the Sunday scaries?
3: No, I have the everyday frights.
2: Oh, well, that's a whole different situation. I think that's even worse than the Sunday scaries.
3: I want to give her a hug.
4: Okay, so it's not just Sunday and you have work the next day. It gives you a little anxiety.
3: No. I have anxiety every day just because, you know, people I deal with in my life are just, they are terrible. But you know what? I have faith that my goodness will still overcome them.
4: Is there anything you're looking forward to for Monday? Are you excited about Monday?
3: It's another day to live. I'm content. I'm happy, even though I know my life is miserable. I have miserable people in my life. I don't have anyone who loves or appreciates me, but I love myself.
2: Oh, that breaks my heart to hear that.
5: I know, me too.
2: And, you know, it'd be really easy to just ignore it and be like, oh, well, wish you the best. But how many people are feeling this way and either they don't vocalize it because they're embarrassed to say it, and it doesn't necessarily mean it's true just because she feels that way. There may be people who really do love her and she doesn't know.
5: Right.
2: But it doesn't change the fact that there are many people who feel that way.
5: Well, first, I wouldn't dismiss like their feelings or their thoughts. I think sometimes people don't voice what they feel, what they're thinking, because we are so quick as people to be like, oh, but it's not like that. Like, I love you. And instead of listening to what they're actually saying, which just means that maybe they just want a change of life or they're looking for a new course and they don't know how to go about it.
2: I think if there's ever any workplace issues, a lot of times it comes down to poor leadership. And it could be your boss who's creating a toxic work environment. It could be coworkers who are creating a toxic work environment.
5: Right.
2: So we can't force them to change. So what do we do? How do we play that hand? I am convinced that if someone pursues leadership, even if they're not in a leadership position, it changes the game. And so where do you do that? Well, there's an author that I love. His name is John Maxwell.
5: He's a great guy.
2: He's so brilliant.
5: Mm-hmm.
2: And he's got a ton of books. I mean, literally, close your eyes, scroll through Instagram or Amazon, and pick any book you want, right?
5: Yeah.
2: And one of the, and you start to see how do well-functioning organizations thrive. And you see evidence in history that backs up what, in this case, John is sharing, right? But there are so many books that do that. And if you start doing that, you start implementing those different ways of moving in business in your own life, it's going to start to either change the atmosphere around you, or you're going to know to get out of that place and you're going to be empowered to move into something that fits your expectations better.
4: I'm sure there are people that love and appreciate you.
3: I don't care if there are or they're not. I do. If you sit in your stagnant misery, that's where you stay. It only gets better when you make it better.
4: Love that advice.
2: I just want to encourage you, if you're feeling the way our new friend here is feeling, there is another way.
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11: If you're looking to get stronger, you don't necessarily need a bunch of heavy weights to do that, at least not to start. Body weight workouts, when you do them the right way, can be really effective. Strength and conditioning specialist Dana Santis told us, with body weight training, you create progressive overload by changing joint angles, adding instability, or choosing more challenging variations of the same exercise. Two other factors driving progressive overload are time under tension and muscular fatigue. That means the amount of time your muscles are engaged during a movement, the slower the movement, the harder it will be until you reach the point where you can't do another rep with good form. 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Also, remember this, pay attention to your breath. So important. Breathe out when you exert force. I'm Dr. Sanjay Gupta, helping you live a better life.
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0: Qualify to win a trip to see Tame Impala in Denver in just a couple minutes. From 95SX, hit music now. Thanks for turning on the TJ Show. This is the TJ Show. There is a phrase that has become a part of our world, J-Bo, and it has to do with Sunday night.
1: Sunday scaries.
0: How we feel getting back into the work week.
2: Do you ever get the Sunday scaries?
3: What is that?
0: No, look, somebody doesn't know what it is.
1: Oh, must be nice.
0: It's pretty cool.
2: The Sunday scaries. Okay, so it's a term that people use when they're a little anxious on a Sunday because they know they have to go to work
3: on Monday. I'm retired.
2: Lucky you.
3: Yeah,
2: you don't have to worry about that.
3: I don't worry about it. Yeah.
2: Did you ever have that feeling on a Sunday?
3: Oh, yeah, definitely, when it was working.
2: Where do you think that comes from?
3: I guess that you're getting back into all the pressure and all the ongoing stuff rather than just having a day to relax.
2: Yeah, freedom.
3: Freedom, right.
2: Versus responsibility.
3: Right, exactly.
0: Huh. Well, that's an interesting take on it.
1: Yeah.
0: Maybe that's what it is. You feel free on the weekends. You can kind of do whatever you want. And then whether you like it or not, you have to do this job that you have to do to survive. I wonder if we don't like that. I wonder if we don't like being dependent on something to pay our bills, to eat our food. Maybe that's a reality we don't like to face.
1: That's possible, yeah.
2: Did you enjoy your job while you were working?
3: Yes, I did.
0: Yeah.
2: Do you think that has anything to do with it? Do you think that people who like their jobs perhaps suffer the Sunday scaries less than those who don't?
3: Yeah, I do. I do. Because when I had jobs I didn't like, it was terrible.
2: Yeah.
3: It was absolutely terrible.
2: And I happen to work in a field that I love.
3: Right.
2: But I get a little anxious knowing that the clock is ticking and tomorrow I'm going to have to be back at work.
3: Exactly.
2: Do you have any advice for people?
3: Keep plugging away. That's it.
2: There's really no way around it.
3: There's no way around it.
2: Okay. Well, I appreciate your insight. Thank you so much
3: problem.
2: For your time.
3: Have a good day.
2: You too.
3: All right.
0: There might be a way around it. I have an idea. Here's a challenge for you. If you're someone who suffers from this Sunday scaries, anxiety, or whatever you want to call it, what if during the middle of the week, when you're really enjoying what you're doing, you record a little video for yourself and you go, hey, let me tell you, about what I love.
1: A video for your future self.
0: Yes, for your Sunday version of yourself. And you go, I just want to tell you that you are having a great week, and here's why, because we have to mentally take note of what's going well.
1: Right.
0: Because it is so easy. Have you noticed as people, we tend to find what's wrong
1: of course,
0: the time?
1: Yes.
0: Do you notice on our social media scrolls, people find what's wrong and love to point it out. People love to attack someone for what they're doing wrong. I am convinced, and I think there's actually research to back this up, that if you want to remember the great things that are happening or notice the good things, you have to do that. You have to actually intentionally
1: break
0: that human nature of wanting to find the negative. So there's a challenge. I'm going to do this for myself. I'm going to record myself in the middle of the week saying, hey, here's what's going great. Here's what I love about this or that. And you should try it too. 95SX, it's the TJ Show. And how about getting you hooked up with a trip to Denver to see Tame Impala in concert? 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
18: What are the chances you are listening to this while drinking a nice hot cup of coffee? If so, don't let me stop you. For years, we've been reporting on the health benefits of coffee, and that's not going to stop today. A new study, this one out of Harvard School of Public Health, found that coffee and tea could help lower your risk of developing dementia. People who enjoyed 1 to 3 caffeinated cups a day saw the biggest impact. In addition to the caffeine, coffee contains hundreds of bioactive compounds that can influence inflammation, glucose metabolism, vascular function, and oxidative stress. It's also possible coffee drinkers might be doing other things that keep them healthy. Eating a more balanced diet, getting plenty of exercise, sleep, not smoking, or drinking too much alcohol. And finally, staying socially active. I'm Dr. Sanjay Gupta, helping you live a better life.
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I was not expecting there to be controversy about bath towels, but this is the world we're in. We'll get to it a few moments away. It's coming up on the TJ Show. 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
1: This is the TJ Show. I don't feel like I fit into this category, but I know a lot of dog owners will never admit that there's anything wrong with their dog.
2: Yeah.
1: And you see, you know, you go to the dog park and you say, oh, that one's not that well behaved. That one could use a little training. But you say that to the owner? Oh, no.
2: They're offended.
1: That dog is perfect.
2: Nah.
1: So, J-Bo, you did a little experiment. You went out on the streets and you went up to random people who were walking their dogs and you asked them a very simple question. What's wrong with your dog?
2: Yeah.
1: Will they admit what's wrong? Like, I can think of a lot of things that are wrong with my dog, Luna.
2: My name is J-Bo. What's your name?
3: Mary.
2: Mary, what's your dog's name?
3: Mr. Darcy.
2: How long have you had Mr. Darcy for?
3: 12 years.
2: So what's wrong with Mr. Darcy?
3: Nothing.
2: No, seriously, I mean...
3: He's a great dog.
1: See, didn't even skip a beat. I mean, there wasn't even a beat in there. It was nothing!
2: Nothing. But there's always something wrong with our dogs.
3: Do you think there's anything? Yeah, he has bad teeth.
2: Oh, he has bad teeth?
3: He likes to lick a little too much.
2: Okay, all right. Like,
1: see, but she's making it sound like, well, he's just too affectionate. Do you see like a snaggle tooth or something?
2: No, I thought he had a full mouth of teeth, but apparently she did it.
3: Like, he could lick. He licked my nephew for an hour because my nephew was going to challenge him to see how long he could keep.
1: You kept going. You kept finding people who were walking their dog, seeing if anyone would admit that there's something wrong with their dog.
2: Hi, baby. Hi.
1: Were you talking to a little...
2: I was talking to the dog.
1: Oh,
2: not the
1: dog.
2: Person,
1: not
2: the owner.
1: Gotcha.
2: Hi, baby. What's your dog's name?
4: This is Kobe. This one is a Chester.
2: Kobe and Chester. I'm J-Bo. I'm from the TJ Show.
4: All right.
2: Your dogs are beautiful.
4: Thank you.
2: What's wrong with your dogs?
4: What's wrong? I don't think... Oh, this one, that one is a little bit aging, and he is 13 and a half.
1: Wow.
2: He sounded offended. Yeah, but she's like, oh, yeah, well, yeah.
1: She answered the question and then pointed to a specific one and said, oh, you must be talking about that one.
2: Yeah, because she had two dogs and one was super amped to see, and excited to see me. The other one was just laid out on the floor, like, wasn't even bothered by me at all.
1: Well, I give her a lot of credit for answering honestly. Oh, it must be that one.
2: Right. Wow, 13
4: yes.
2: years old.
4: And this one is almost a six. I don't think anything wrong with them. That's probably you think too. No, nothing wrong with my dog. They're perfect.
2: Well, thank you so much for your time. I appreciate it.
4: Oh, no problem.
2: Thank you.
4: Thank you.
1: Yes, I guess you really didn't find anything wrong with these dogs, but I appreciate this experiment because we do love our dogs so much. Maybe, can I make a recommendation?
2: Yeah.
1: We look at our dogs through an honest lens, and then maybe they'll be more peaceful because of it. Like, I'm convinced that a lot of people struggle in life because they have an untrained animal. And they would never blame the dog, but they add so much anxiety to our lives if they're not trained properly.
2: When a dog isn't trained properly, it's not the dog's problem. It's the owner's problem. And even with my dog, Skye, when she sees somebody, she gets so excited. She wants to run up to you. She wants to jump on you. And of course, we correct her, but that's our fault. It's my husband Archie's fault because we need to train her to not do that. I think a trained dog is a healthy dog.
1: Yeah, if anyone's willing to look at their dog honestly, it might actually end with their human lives being more peaceful because of it. 95SX, it's the TJ Show. And how about getting you hooked up with a trip to Denver to see Tame Impala in concert? 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

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The same one, not once, not twice. You guess how many times. It's coming up a few moments away on the TJ Show. 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

0: 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This is the TJ Show. Kenny was hanging out at Six Flags over the weekend, the big theme park. It's all across the nation. I used to go when I was a kid, and my friends would all go on the rides. And so I waited with my friend's mom with the coats.
1: Wow.
0: I was the coat holder.
1: That's kind of boring.
2: Are we just going to gloss over the fact that Kenny went to an amusement park by himself?
3: Right.
2: Isn't that really weird? No?
0: Is everything okay with you?
3: You couldn't just wait for somebody to go with you?
4: No, I mean, I have this season pass burning a hole in my pocket. I'm going to go whether you want to come with me or not.
2: By himself.
0: So he, because he's by himself, recorded himself on every roller coaster that he went on.
4: Yeah, it was crowded.
0: And there's this one roller coaster that I want to focus on. It's called El Toro.
4: Yeah.
0: And you went on it 3 times in a row?
4: Yeah, actually 5 times in total, but at one point

0: 3 times in a row. Yeah.
1: Jibo, that's concerning, right?
2: There's things you can do when you go by yourself.
3: This is the one ride that scares me.
4: He's going up, right?
0: Yeah. That's the ascent.
4: Yep. And here comes the big drop.
5: El Toro!
4: Oh, you should totally be their mascot.
0: Well, you know what? They don't need me because they have Mr. Six. You guys noticed that on the commercials and social media?
2: I have no idea who Mr. Six is.
0: The dancing old guy.
4: Yeah, I know.
2: That's Kenny's future job.
4: I think that's his dad, actually. Okay, so he's not grown up yet, but that's fine.
2: He's having a good time.
4: You know, listen, if he's having fun, good for him.
2: Yeah.
4: Here's the second ride of the...
5: El Toro!
4: Same thing as the first time.
2: I mean, it's the second time you took that ride. You think he would know that drop was coming, yeah?
5: No.
4: Gets you every time,
2: El Toro!
4: Wait, here's the third one.
5: Third time, El Toro!
4: Oh, no. You know what I can't believe? Like, Kenny and us, too, we're so fortunate. Like, our job is we get to talk into a microphone.
2: Right.
4: You would think you'd want to protect your voice and not, like, scream at the top of your lungs. You've got this miracle of a job.
2: Yeah.
4: Right. What are you doing?
2: There was one day on vacation, I told my husband, Archie, I'm done. Don't talk to me anymore today. I need to rest my voice.
4: Yeah.
2: You know what I'm saying?
4: No, Kenny doesn't care. He's just having a blast.
0: But I don't. If I tried my hardest to not make a noise on one of these roller coasters, I don't think I would be able to do it.
2: Yeah,
0: that's a natural reaction.
4: The next time you go back, see if you can do it.
0: I'll try.
4: If you can stay silent.
2: That'd be kind of interesting.
4: This is the TJ Show. Well, Kenny's a lot of fun. I'll give him that.
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0: 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This is the TJ Show, and I think about every single thing that is listening to our program. And I was inspired to present this feature because my dog Luna is a lazy animal and just sleeps in the living room. But guess what? The radio's on.
1: She's listening.
0: And I know you probably got an animal that's listening to the radio with you, right? A lot of people are driving around with their dogs in the front seat, and they're listening to whatever you're listening to. How dare we not take their listening preferences into consideration?
1: We're selfish.
0: That's why we've started Luna's Animal Tales. In honor of my dog, who I know is listening right now, our animals care about what's happening with animals across the world. And so this is about a ring bearer who is also a goat. This goat named Gregory was at a barn-themed wedding. It was barns and fairy lights, burlap runners, and of course it had a farm animal as a ring bearer. Started out great. It was a goat in a tuxedo. How could you go wrong with that?
1: Oh, such a cute boy.
0: Unfortunately, the pet goat was not just carrying their rings. It was very interested in the guest book and very quickly veered off out of the aisle and tried to eat the guest book. And also dragged the poor flower girl behind him as he was making a beeline to eat the guest book. The officiant barely blinked, a true professional. The rest of everyone at the wedding sat there frozen. Confusion, laughter took place. They noted that the best man at the wedding eventually lured the goat away with a breadstick from the appetizer table.
1: Smart guy.
0: Luckily, the rings were intact. The ceremony continued. One Redditor commented, "Please tell your cousin she's now ruined all weddings for me. If there isn't an uncooperative goat in a tux, I'm not coming." So this is a necessary thing now for all weddings. Someone else chimed in saying, "Gregory is the goat."
1: Literally.
2: Yeah. I was hungry.
0: There you go. Then there's a wild otter cub acting very unusual. It has left officials at the zoo in England totally baffled. He was found inside of a flamingo habitat. They don't know how he got there, why he was there. They found him, quote, snoring peacefully among the flamingos. I think the flamingos were like, he had a rough night.
1: Yeah,
0: just
1: right.
0: Let him be. Let
1: That's
0: him chill.
1: Right.
0: He's going to be released back into the wild when he's strong enough. Apparently, he didn't have a mama, so that's why they took him in.
1: Oh, that's sweet.
0: And he's just doing his thing, but very unusual behavior for an otter. And this is how Disney movies are inspired.
1: It's possible that maybe he ran away from his mama the same way he keeps running away and finding himself in the flamingo area.
0: Yeah, yeah, he's a special little buddy.
1: Mm-hmm.
0: And finally, in Luna's Animal Tales, there's a deer in Indiana. He was seen wandering around with a plastic container stuck over its head for 12 days.
1: Yeah, poor baby.
0: This poor deer managed to put a crack in the container large enough to allow it to eat and drink. An animal rescue advocate got it off and made an announcement that this is human error. It's because someone didn't recycle properly. There's a way to recycle by crushing jars, putting lids back on large containers such as this one, so it doesn't get wedged tightly on our animals' heads. Also, locking garbage cans is critical. So there it is. That is the latest edition of Luna's Animal Tales. This is the TJ Show.
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1: 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Our news, it sounds a little bit different around here. Kenny reads through every story he can find, and then he brings us the most interesting ones. Kenny, what's been happening in the world?
2: Experts are encouraging the public to take advantage of this Google Maps feature that's apparently been around for a couple of years now, but it's getting a lot of attention now. And that is that you could blur your home from street view through Google Maps. Do you know how Google Maps has street view?
1: Where you can actually see
2: from the street's perspective?
1: Mm-hmm.
2: Criminals are taking advantage of this. They're casing homes and studying homes, entrances, windows, different ways to get into the home Google Maps.
1: Make it easier for them, right?
2: Exactly. So you can log into Google Maps, find your home, and blur your home so they cannot see the details of your house.
1: Yeah, I don't know. I know I can often have a cynical view with this kind of stuff, but in order to do that, you'd have to prove it was your home, which would then say to Google, oh yeah, this is my house, confirmed, connected with this email address. It reminds me of like a larger version of, we need your phone number so you can have this email. So now they've got your number, they've got your home address, they can solicit you in different ways. But what's worse, that?
2: Or getting
1: your house robbed.
3: Right.
1: Is your house going to get robbed?
2: Yeah, that you bring up an interesting point.
3: It's funny because the company gets your information, but the robbers get your stuff.
1: Right.
3: You know, the company still gets your stuff.
1: What would you rather have? Yeah.
2: So in order to do this, you just go to Google Maps, you find your home, and then under the street view image, you click on the link that says report a problem. Then a short form pops up, and you could specify the area that you want blurred. Google says they review your report as fast as we can. If you entered your email address in the form, they may contact you to get additional information or to update you as to the status of your report.
1: It just seems like more clever ways to gobble up your information as much as possible. Hey, if you want to be safe with your health, send me your health insurance information. Tell me what's wrong with you. Tell me everything. It's just like, when does it stop? I'm telling you, I've been saying this for a long time. The covering of perceived safety is going to get us in a lot of trouble at some point.
4: You're getting closer and closer to going off the grid, huh?
3: Yeah.
4: You sound like
3: I'm like a crazy uncle.
1: I've wanted to be off the grid.
3: You sound pretty right.
1: Yeah, but it's where else is this going?
2: I read this story and thought, wow, this is a good thing. I'm glad they're spreading the word about this, and you've completely changed my mind about
1: Go
2: the
1: ahead.
2: Whole thing.
1: Give me a bah.
2: there's a
1: sheeple right there. There's a sheeple.
2: I don't know. It's weird. You hang out with TJ for too long and you're cynical of everything.
1: Well, I don't know. I can't see any other way.
3: Yeah, it's not your fault, Kenny. I mean, the system was built to protect itself, and we as humans have been groomed to trust the system.
1: Yeah.
2: Yeah.
1: Kenny, thank you for keeping us somewhat informed.
2: That's what's happening.
1: By the way, if you're only catching a tiny portion of our show, you can hear a whole lot more of what you missed. Just search for The TJ Show wherever you listen to podcasts. 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

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I didn't get to watch the World Cup yesterday, so it's a long story, but my fiance's best friend's kid's birthday party was yesterday. I had to go to, so I'm watching all the highlights on YouTube right now. 95SX.

Oh, I guess I should clarify. When I said I was watching YouTube highlights of the World Cup, I was only watching the halftime show highlights. I trust that soccer played, and that's all I need to know. 95SX.

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22: I read this interesting story the other day, which was written by a colleague of mine, about why so-called, quote, admin nights are the new book club for busy adults. Now, I learned this is a term coined by journalist Chris Collin, who wrote about this life hack in the Wall Street Journal. An admin night is when people come together for a night, a fun night, while holding one another accountable to an assignment. The ones usually considered back burner tasks, the ones that you've been putting off. The person you choose to do an admin night with matters a lot because that's your accountability partner. That's what one person told us. People love the social aspect because it can bring these boring tasks to light, make them feel more fun, and where you go matters as well. You need to have enough space and hopefully not too many distractions. And again, don't forget to leave some time for fun. I'm Dr. Sanjay Gupta, helping you live a better life.
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18: 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That really works for me. I'm Dr. Sanjay Gupta, helping you live a better life.
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95SX. Here's Tame Impala and Jenny. And I have a chance to see him in Denver. Okay? I mean, he's making records right now. Seriously. We're going to one winner and a guest on a weekend getaway. Flights, hotel, and tickets to see Tame Impala live in concert. That's going to be coming up here in about 10 minutes. I'll have that national keyword for you to text in. Just keep listening. Here's Dracula on 95SX.

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Tame Impala is making rounds in his Deadbeat tour. Denver is calling you. We've got flights, hotel, and tickets to see him in concert live. 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
11: What are the chances you are listening to this while drinking a nice hot cup of coffee? If so, don't let me stop you. For years, we've been reporting on the health benefits of coffee, and that's not going to stop today. A new study, this one out of Harvard School of Public Health, found that coffee and tea could help lower your risk of developing dementia. People who enjoyed 1 to 3 caffeinated cups a day saw the biggest impact. In addition to the caffeine, coffee contains hundreds of bioactive compounds that can influence inflammation, glucose metabolism, vascular function, and oxidative stress. It's also possible coffee drinkers might be doing other things that keep them healthy. Eating a more balanced diet, getting plenty of exercise, sleep, not smoking, or drinking too much alcohol. And finally, staying socially active. I'm Dr. Sanjay Gupta, helping you live a better life.
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So I didn't get to watch the halftime show live, but I have watched it since then. The Ted Lasso thing was a little bit weird, but all in all, it was pretty cool. I thought it was an interesting mix of all performers. 95SX.

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Okay, why can't we have this in Charleston? Apparently, an April Fool's Day joke about Trader Joe's versus Aldi. There was a rave in Minneapolis. It was so popular, it really happened. Trader Joe's versus Aldi. Honestly, I'd go to that. 95SX.

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I got drive, I don't need a car. Money really all that we fiending for. 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Fall off what? I ain't seen the horse. Called your bluff, better cite the source. 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Yeah.

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24: A Better Life with Dr. Sanjay Gupta.
25: If you're looking to get stronger, you don't necessarily need a bunch of heavy weights to do that, at least not to start. Body weight workouts, when you do them the right way, can be really effective. Strength and conditioning specialist Dana Santis told us, with body weight training, you create progressive overload by changing joint angles, adding instability, or choosing more challenging variations of the same exercise. Two other factors driving progressive overload are time under tension and muscular fatigue. That means the amount of time your muscles are engaged during a movement, the slower the movement, the harder it will be until you reach the point where you can't do another rep with good form. You want to stop before you collapse. Also, remember this, pay attention to your breath. So important. Breathe out when you exert force. I'm Dr. Sanjay Gupta, helping you live a better life.
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It's a straight hackle. Have you guys noticed that on our social media? 95SX.

0: a DJ kids event this past weekend. 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
1: They say the holy water's watered down, and this town's lost its faith. 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Oh my, my, oh my, my love, I take one look at you, you're taking me out.

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2: Hi, it's Gracie Abrams with my new song, Hit the Wall. 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
1: Gracie Abrams on the process of building her new album.
2: The process of building out this album was pretty exciting because there were all versions of starts for each of the songs. Some began with lyrics, some with melodies, and some with a very obvious feeling that, you know, for the first time in a while, I had the room being off tour to take, you know, the time to look at. So the process varied, which I sometimes get frustrated with in real time because, you know, you sometimes wish there could be a formula that always worked for you, but it's the unpredictability of making anything ever that really, I think, is what I love most in the end. You know, the road, looking back on the road that it took to get to a song feeling whole.

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Ariana Grande already moving on to another guy after breaking up a marriage, making this song, Hate That I Made You Love Me. 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

I have got Thirsty Thursday tickets in today's Glitter Games coming up here in 3 minutes. Feels like it's been a minute since we have a Thirsty Thursday, right? I'm excited it's back. 95SX.

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15: I read this interesting story the other day, which was written by a colleague of mine, about why so-called, quote, admin nights are the new book club for busy adults. Now, I learned this is a term coined by journalist Chris Collin, who wrote about this life hack in the Wall Street Journal. An admin night is when people come together for a night, a fun night, while holding one another accountable to an assignment. The ones usually considered back burner tasks, the ones that you've been putting off. The person you choose to do an admin night with matters a lot because that's your accountability partner. That's what one person told us. People love the social aspect because it can bring these boring tasks to light, make them feel more fun, and where you go matters as well. You need to have enough space and hopefully not too many distractions. And again, don't forget to leave some time for fun. I'm Dr. Sanjay Gupta, helping you live a better life.
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21: 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Thank you.
0: No, thanks for being a listener. 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

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The girl who wants to do crafts all day. 95SX.

I saw a quote that basically encapsulates how I think everybody feels about soccer. Well, not everybody. A big part of it. Someone said, all right, that's been a good run with the World Cup. See you guys in 4 years when I pretend to like soccer again. I mean, if they're going to have halftime shows like they did, I'll watch soccer then. I thought it was a pretty good halftime show. All in all, good job. 95SX.

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15: I read this interesting story the other day, which was written by a colleague of mine, about why so-called, quote, admin nights are the new book club for busy adults. Now, I learned this is a term coined by journalist Chris Collin, who wrote about this life hack in the Wall Street Journal. An admin night is when people come together for a night, a fun night, while holding one another accountable to an assignment. The ones usually considered back burner tasks, the ones that you've been putting off. The person you choose to do an admin night with matters a lot because that's your accountability partner. That's what one person told us. People love the social aspect because it can bring these boring tasks to light, make them feel more fun, and where you go matters as well. You need to have enough space and hopefully not too many distractions. And again, don't forget to leave some time for fun. I'm Dr. Sanjay Gupta, helping you live a better life.
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You know, I was just watching a video of the second place people taking off their medals in the World Soccer Cup, and that is so embarrassing. 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
22: A better life with Dr. Sanjay Gupta.
23: 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Body weight workouts, when you do them the right way, can be really effective. Strength and conditioning specialist Dana Santis told us, with body weight training, you create progressive overload by changing joint angles, adding instability, or choosing more challenging variations of the same exercise. Two other factors driving progressive overload are time under tension and muscular fatigue. That means the amount of time your muscles are engaged during a movement, the slower the movement, the harder it will be until you reach the point where you can't do another rep with good form. You want to stop before you collapse. Also, remember this, pay attention to your breath. So important. Breathe out when you exert force. I'm Dr. Sanjay Gupta, helping you live a better life.
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13: Even for people who fall asleep easily, staying asleep can be difficult. You wake up, your mind starts to race, you can't turn those thoughts off. Sleep experts say there are a few things you can try. Cognitive shuffling. That's when you choose a random, impersonal, non-emotional word. Then for each letter of that word, think of as many words that begin with each letter as you can before moving on to the next one. It distracts your brain from stress. It also mimics the fragmented thought patterns that usually occur as you drift off to sleep. Sensory grounding is something else. That's when you work through things you can hear, feel, see, smell, or taste. That helps you to be in the moment instead of dwelling on the past or the future, or just do a mental walkthrough of a place you know well. Familiar but neutral imagery that can calm the brain. I'm Dr. Sanjay Gupta, helping you live a better life.
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Okay. July is National Ice Cream Month, and I know that another PD bought some Mickey Mouse ice cream. Like, as soon as I'm able, I'm going to run over to the break room and get it. I'm so excited about ice cream right now, I can't even. It's 95SX. Thank you.

actually thought it was really good. I didn't get to watch the World Cup halftime show when it was live because I was at a little kid's birthday party. But I did rewatch it, and I thought it was pretty good. I think all the artists coming together, it's fun when that stuff happens. 95SX.

0: 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One more chance for you to win these tickets to see Tame Impala when they, well, they're going on tour, but Denver is calling your name. 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

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Were you out watching the World Cup finale yesterday? Spain winning. We were at Ireland's own, and it was loud, packed, and screaming. 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
17: 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At the end of the day, you want to create your very own wind down ritual an hour before bed, whatever that might look like for you. 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That really works for me. I'm Dr. Sanjay Gupta, helping you live a better life.
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River Dogs and a Thirsty Thursday this week. I'll give away more tickets right after 4 o'clock so that you can be there for the fun with 95SX. 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

95SX, definitely been keeping an eye on the tropics as Bertha is forming out there, likely to become Tropical Storm Bertha. 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So hopefully no impact to us, at least on this one. 95SX.

0: 95SX, part of the halftime show yesterday. What a game. So exciting watching Spain win the World Cup. We were at Ireland's own in West Ashley. Talk about excitement. I mean, it was a packed out bar and everyone was screaming and hollering. It was so cool to be a part of that, being out at a watch party. 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
14: Back in 2019, I made a documentary for HBO called One Nation Under Stress. And what was true then is still true now. Money and financial problems are consistently ranked as the number one cause of stress in the United States. And a brand new study out of the Mayo Clinic found that worrying about money may age the heart even faster than traditional risk factors. Unlike an acute stressor, such as a short-term work deadline or a brief illness, financial strain is often chronic and ongoing. And because money affects so many aspects of daily life, financial stress can be difficult to escape. Even so, financial stress does not mean you're doomed, just means you need to double down on the things you know are good for heart health: diet, exercise, sleep, and of course, not smoking. I'm Dr. Sanjay Gupta, helping you live a better life.
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Just in case you think you need a furry friend at home. 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Right.

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We got a Thirsty Thursday game coming up. That's dollar beers and a lot of fun. 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
1: This is Kay.
0: Hi, Kay. You're caller 9. You just won River Dogs tickets.
1: Yes. Nice. 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Thank you so much.
0: You're very welcome. It's always a big party. 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Dollar Beer Night for Thirsty Thursday with Budweiser and 95SX as the Joe. 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
11: Now seems as good a time as any to remind you, you don't always have to take healthy habits to the extreme. Not only are you unlikely to stick with something that's difficult, even if you can keep it up, it's probably going to be to the detriment of something else. And chances are that something else is more important. So if you're on a quest to improve your health, I promise the basics are going to take you much further. I'm talking about diet. Try and be as plant-based as possible. Exercise, meaning multiple rounds of cardio and strength training, and sleep. For most people, 7 to 9 hours a night. I'd like to think of these things as sort of a three-legged stool, right? If you're not doing any one of them, it's really hard to keep balanced with the others. The key here is you don't have to strive for perfection. Doing anything is going to be better than nothing. I'm Dr. Sanjay Gupta, helping you live a better life.
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12: 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And as you get back into bed, it's all about breathing again. 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That really works for me. I'm Dr. Sanjay Gupta, helping you live a better life.
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95SX, more wildfires in the area, and evacuation orders have been lifted for residents living near the Horse Island Fire that's happening in Berkeley County, but they do say it's grown to an estimated 550 acres, trying to contain it right now. So, if you're in the area, to remain aware of the activity, just in case things do get worse. 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

0: 95SX, in case you happen to be looking for a new job, Safirian is hosting a hiring fair in Somerville tomorrow for warehouse, logistics, and manufacturing jobs. 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

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Tropical storm Bertha expected to form at some point today, impacting Florida, Louisiana, Texas, Mississippi. But it looks like it's moving west. Won't actually affect us.

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1: 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All hour for the ride home. We got you covered. It's Johnny O and 95SX and Ariana Grande. Hate That I Made You Love Me.

0: 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All right, one more shot here. If you missed this hour's keyword for the Tame Impala flyaway, this one's to Denver. 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
10: If you're looking to get stronger, you don't necessarily need a bunch of heavy weights to do that, at least not to start. 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Strength and conditioning specialist Dana Santis told us, with body weight training, you create progressive overload by changing joint angles, adding instability, or choosing more challenging variations of the same exercise. Two other factors driving progressive overload are time under tension and muscular fatigue. That means the amount of time your muscles are engaged during a movement, the slower the movement, the harder it will be until you reach the point where you can't do another rep with good form. You want to stop before you collapse. Also, remember this, pay attention to your breath. So important. Breathe out when you exert force. I'm Dr. Sanjay Gupta, helping you live a better life.
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95SX, and congratulations to Matt Damon on his biggest opening movie ever in his career. It's that monster movie, The Odyssey, Christopher Nolan's new movie. That was the number one by far over the weekend. Made a boatload of money. And I really want to see it, too. 95SX.

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14: A better life with Dr. Sanjay Gupta.
15: I read this interesting story the other day, which was written by a colleague of mine, about why so-called, quote, admin nights are the new book club for busy adults. Now, I learned this is a term coined by journalist Chris Collin, who wrote about this life hack in the Wall Street Journal. An admin night is when people come together for a night, a fun night, while holding one another accountable to an assignment. The ones usually considered back burner tasks, the ones that you've been putting off. The person you choose to do an admin night with matters a lot, because that's your accountability partner. That's what one person told us. People love the social aspect because it can bring these boring tasks to light, make them feel more fun, and where you go matters as well. You need to have enough space and hopefully not too many distractions. And again, don't forget to leave some time for fun. I'm Dr. Sanjay Gupta, helping you live a better life.
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Oh, I've just been yawning all day. I think that we just celebrated and went a little too hard yesterday on a school night because of the World Cup. I'm blaming the excitement from the game. I really am. 95SX. I'm glad we're done with Monday.

95SX and Johnny O. Big congrats to Rachel from Somerville. Won the NoahCon concert trip to Raleigh. We got a lot more winning for you on the way.

0: 95SX. I'm just looking at our forecast for the low country here. Sunny, sunny, sunny, sunny. Which is good for Thirsty Thursday and the River Dogs. But Friday, thunderstorms. Saturday, Sunday, Monday. Why does it do that? Why is it nice all week and then rain on the weekend? Don't like it. Don't like it. I'm filing a complaint with Mother Nature. 95SX.
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5: What are the chances you are listening to this while drinking a nice hot cup of coffee? If so, don't let me stop you. For years, we've been reporting on the health benefits of coffee, and that's not going to stop today. A new study, this one out of Harvard School of Public Health, found that coffee and tea could help lower your risk of developing dementia. People who enjoyed 1 to 3 caffeinated cups a day saw the biggest impact. In addition to the caffeine, coffee contains hundreds of bioactive compounds that can influence inflammation, glucose metabolism, vascular function, and oxidative stress. It's also possible coffee drinkers might be doing other things that keep them healthy. Eating a more balanced diet, getting plenty of exercise, sleep, not smoking, or drinking too much alcohol. And finally, staying socially active. I'm Dr. Sanjay Gupta, helping you live a better life.
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0: You know, I love science because we can learn a lot about why we do things the way we do it, or search for somebody that we want to date, why we go back to someone that looks like our exes, Kanye.
1: No, he's got a real problem, Tyler. Damn, you hit it on the head.
0: But there is a psychological reason why people keep dating someone who looks like their exes.
1: Ooh, tell us more. Tell us more. The girls are listening.
0: The experts say many people have a specific type, and sticking with that type can feel familiar, safe, and emotionally comfortable.
1: Okay, I gotta see that.
0: They added that people are often naturally attracted to certain features, personalities, or relationship dynamics. So that's why if they find somebody that they felt comfortable with, they usually go back to it.
1: I can see that. If somebody gives you a familiar vibe of somebody that you had a great history with, maybe it didn't end bad. It ended for some other reason, and you just kind of drift towards that personality type. That I could understand. I think the thing that freaks me out, because I think you and I agree, Tyler, like, it could be a characteristic thing. You could be attracted to kinds of people. For me, I was always a good girl, a rule follower, and I always went for the bad boys. I always wanted the street guys until I realized I will not ride till I die. I will not. But I do find it a little weird when people date people that physically look alike, you know? Because I'm like, there's something there. That's a little strange, right? You don't care who they are as long as they fit the prototype.
0: Yeah, like I'm talking about KFC chicken here. Men often are like, are you a breast or thigh guy or leg guy? Chicken, talking about chicken.
1: That! Chicken and women.
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16: 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That really works for me. I'm Dr. Sanjay Gupta, helping you live a better life.
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